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15: A Better Life with Dr. Sanjay Gupta.
16: They say consistency is key, but sometimes you just gotta switch it up. A new study out of Harvard School of Public Health found that varying your exercise routine could add years to your life. What exercise someone did didn't matter much. What did matter was that all the exercises together worked all the muscle groups in their body. Now, an added benefit to changing things up is it can help you push through the plateau effect. That's when your body gets so efficient at doing something that you actually stop getting better at it. And we know from previous research that specializing in any one sport at a young age can make someone actually more prone to injury. And as experts we talk to point out, even elite athletes switch up things with their workouts, making sure to target strength, cardio, flexibility, balance, and doing that every single week. I'm Dr. Sanjay Gupta, helping you live a better life.
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6: The challenge was created by entrepreneur and author Andy Frisella, who calls it a, quote, transformative mental toughness program and an Ironman for your brain. So here's what it entails. Eat a structured diet with no alcohol, drink a gallon of water, read 10 pages of nonfiction, take a progress photo, and complete 2 45-minute workouts, one of them outdoors, every day for 75 days. Quite a challenge. We asked CNN fitness contributor Dana Santis about this, who reminded us that sustainable fitness isn't about punishment or proving discipline through extremes. It's about building habits that integrate into your lifestyle in a way that feels supportive and repeatable. If you ask me, that's going to be the key to long-term success. I'm Dr. Sanjay Gupta, helping you live a better life.
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3: Love it.
2: Welcome to the Midlands Morning Show. It's Kaylin and LB here. Got a lot coming up on the show today. First things first, there is a viral video that is going around, and I don't know whether I appreciate this woman and the things that she has done, or if I was in the position of somebody who would have been impacted by what she did, would I went on a rampage? Like, would I have crashed out?
3: Could have gone either way.
2: Could have gone either way. We'll tell you about what she did at the pool coming up. It's also a Feel Good Friday. And it's graduation season in a lot of other parts of the country. You know, obviously here in South Carolina, that happened a few weeks ago. But many kids these days are just getting out of school.
3: Right.
2: And there is one special community member that is being honored at graduation. I think you're going to love this story. Also, for years now, we've heard the same message about sitting too much and how it can be bad for your health. But now a new study is suggesting that the answer to that may not be as simple as we've been led to believe this far.
3: I think they just, every 5 years, they change their story, yeah. Right? This is good for you. No, it's no longer good for you. This is good for you now.
2: Also going to talk about silly superstitions. Stay tuned for all of that and more here on the Midlands Morning Show. 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

0: 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On this day, back in the day.
1: We head back 196 years ago, 1830. King George IV, known as England's fattest king. How would you like that to be your legacy?
2: Listen, I don't like branding people by that, but at the same time, what this man ate for breakfast?
1: Crazy.
2: So he died on this day back in the day, which we didn't finish that sentence. But what he would eat for breakfast? Nutty.
1: Yeah. Two pigeons, three steaks, washed them down with a bottle of wine, a glass of champagne, and several glasses of brandy. That was breakfast. That's how this man started his day.
2: That was breakfast.
1: My goodness.
2: Wild. I can barely eat like an omelet for breakfast, let alone all of that. That's a lot.
1: How did this guy live to be 67 years old?
2: Yeah,
1: that's a real question. 1860, the Christmas holiday was formally declared a United States federal holiday, making December 25th a paid day off for federal workers in the District of Columbia. Hey, that's great. I'm glad that on this day in June, Congress got together to pass a law that said, okay, we get a paid holiday in December.
2: Yes.
1: Very good.
2: Yes.
1: Okay. 25 years ago in 2001, New York became the first state to ban the use of handheld cell phones while driving. You know what? 25 years ago, we just passed this law last year.
2: Here in South Carolina, yeah. And so I still to this day,
1: yeah,
2: see people breaking the law regularly.
1: Oh, they don't care.
2: Nobody cares here.
1: No. 1997, the literary phenomenon began with the British publication of the very first Harry Potter novel. You know, Harry Potter and the Philosopher's Stone, that's what it was called in Britain.
2: Mm-hmm.
1: They changed the name here because they thought the U.S. kids would think that the Philosopher's Stone was like a little too academic, a little too schooly.
2: Mm-hmm.
1: Give us something that sounds a little more mysterious. So they changed it to the Sorcerer's Stone, and that was released here in the United States in September of 1998.
2: Mm-hmm.
1: All on this day, back in the day.
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5: Good morning. A crash and some construction causing slowdowns in the westbound lane of I-26 near the Highway 21 exit in Calhoun County. You might need to get over to Highway 21 and take it for a little while if you want to avoid the delays from this crash this morning, as well as the construction that's ongoing throughout 26 in Calhoun County. The rest of our roads for now looking good. I'll bring you the first alert with updates throughout the morning. In the meantime, drive safely, and I hope you have a great day. From the WIS First Alert Traffic Center, I'm meteorologist Chandler Jordan.
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5: Good morning and happy Friday. Much warmer this morning compared to the nice mornings we had yesterday and Wednesday. A lot of our temperatures in the 70s and a couple of rain showers near the Newberry and Saluda County line to get the day started. Our best chance of rain today, though, it's the afternoon and evening as a weak wave of energy moves across the Carolinas. It'll fire up some thunderstorms later today before the showers and storms start to fire up. Still going to get hot, and it'll be humid as well for your afternoon as our high temperature tops out around 90 degrees. So try to stay cool out there and dry as well. And I hope you have a great day. From the WIS First Solar Weather Center, I'm meteorologist Chandler Jordan.
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27: Few people now have asked me about a TikTok trend that they've come across. It's called 75 Hard. The challenge was created by entrepreneur and author Andy Frisella, who calls it a, quote, transformative mental toughness program and an Ironman for your brain. So here's what it entails. Eat a structured diet with no alcohol, drink a gallon of water, read 10 pages of nonfiction, take a progress photo, and complete 2 45-minute workouts, one of them outdoors, every day for 75 days. Quite a challenge. We asked CNN fitness contributor Dana Santis about this, who reminded us that sustainable fitness isn't about punishment or proving discipline through extremes. It's about building habits that integrate into your lifestyle in a way that feels supportive and repeatable. If you ask me, that's going to be the key to long-term success. I'm Dr. Sanjay Gupta, helping you live a better life.
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1: I'm still trying to figure out my feelings on this. I saw it on TikTok yesterday. And part of me is like, you know what? Kudos to this woman, because I get frustrated in situations like this as well. But then there's part of me that is like, if I was one of those people and I had my towel removed from the chair that I had saved at the pool, I might be a little bit ticked off. So let's talk about the video, okay? An older woman posted on TikTok a video of her walking around an empty pool deck, removing all of the towels that were put on chairs to reserve them.
2: Yeah.
1: In the caption, she said that the same people would hog the chairs all week, leaving none of the people who were actually at the pool, leaving no chairs for them. Mm-hmm. She said she did it as a surprise for when they came back down. She posted an update saying that those people shouldn't be able to reserve chairs while they're sleeping, over at the beach, or out shopping. They didn't just run to the restroom or go over to grab a drink or some food. She said it was just a little bit of fun, and no, she didn't stick around for them to watch the carnage. There are open chairs in the original video, but the woman said she did it early and those would have been snapped up within the half hour or so, and that many of the ones that were reserved had towels on them for hours.
2: Listen, not all heroes wear capes. Some of them just wear towels.
1: Yes.
2: Look, if you are the person who thinks you get to reserve chairs the night before because you're somewhere completely different, that is just the rudest type of behavior.
1: No,
2: now, if you've put your towel on the chair because, like she said, you're getting up to go to the bathroom or you're going to go get some food really quick, that's different.
1: Yeah.
2: But this is you saying, I'm more important than you and I'm going to reserve this chair with a towel, which, by the way, you think that makes that reserves a chair for you?
1: Yeah.
2: It doesn't.
1: I see why this is blowing up, and I'm kind of torn on this because on one hand, the chair hog situation is one of those universal vacation frustrations, right? Like,
2: yeah.
1: You wake up, you go down to the pool, and somehow all of the chairs are reserved at 8 a.m. And if those people are gone for hours, that's not fair, because nobody wants to feel like they have to set an alarm for 6 a.m. just to be able to go out and get a chair. That's not fair. But here's where I pause, because I love me a vigilante cleanup mission. I really do. She's technically making a point, going around removing everybody's stuff. It just turns into a whole big production. And then you've got a TikTok moment instead of, I don't know, telling the hotel staff. It's literally their job to do something about
2: that. Oh, I'm sure
1: that
2: she's complained. And I'm sure the hotel staff didn't do anything about it.
1: Well, part of this is missing on both sides. Again, the real issue to me isn't this woman or the towels. It's the resorts don't necessarily enforce the rules.
2: Yeah.
1: If a chair can't be unattended for hours, then staff should be clearing those towels. If it's allowed, people are going to push limits,
2: mm-hmm,
1: and push boundaries. So I get why people are cheering her on, but I also get why people are calling it a vacation Karen energy kind of a situation, because at a certain point, you're not relaxing anymore. You're enforcing the rules of the pool deck.
2: So what's the opposite of a Karen? Like, if you're the person who thinks that you're more important than everybody else, so you get to reserve a chair the night before, what's the name we give those people?
1: No, I understand. I think that
2: I mean, I have several that I could come up with. I can't say any of them on the radio.
1: No, I understand. I truly think that this is one of those situations where, like, if it was me, I wouldn't have touched the towels, but I would go complain and be like, these towels have been sitting here for hours.
2: Right.
1: And I would have complained about it to multiple people. If the pool staff isn't going to do something about it, who can I talk to who will do something about it?
2: Sure.
1: Because if that's the rules, I don't want to turn my time at this resort or beach or whatever it is into my own personal problem.
2: Yeah.
1: Like, I shouldn't have to waste my time when you have a job to do.
2: I don't know.
1: That's just my thoughts.
2: I think she's a hero. I love this. I would have loved to seen the video of when they came down and the reaction of them. That's what's missing here.
1: I think it's one of those things where everybody agrees that the problem is a real thing, but they just disagree on whether you become the pool police or you just let the hotel deal with it. And I see both sides.

0: Portland's Morning Show with Kalen and LB on B106.7. And now, another inductee into the Stupid Criminal Hall of Fame.
1: It's been a couple days since we've had a Florida man, so I'm feeling good that we finally got Florida man back in the Stupid Criminal Hall of Fame. He is now facing 13 felony charges after police used an undercover informant to buy drugs from him on multiple occasions. When officers served a search warrant at his home, the suspect reportedly made things even easier for investigators by admitting that he sold drugs to people all throughout the town. That's right. He's like, hey, I do this not just here. I do this everywhere.
2: Mm-hmm.
1: The police spent months building a case, and this guy just said, don't worry, I'll finish the paperwork for you. No problem. Police then searched the home and found cash, multiple types of drugs, a firearm, ammunition. Meanwhile, this guy's girlfriend claimed she had no idea he was selling drugs. Right?
2: Lovely.
1: All this stuff in the house, no idea that he was selling drugs. She's like, hey, my defense is basically, I don't ask questions. I also don't open closets.
2: Or maybe she was on drugs.
1: Maybe. Because how would you not know this is happening?
2: Exactly.
1: Right under your nose. Mm-hmm. Give me a break. So drugs, cash, confession. Oh, yeah, it's all there. And he's now part of the Stupid Criminal Hall of Fame.

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1: It's graduation season, so yes, we've already experienced that here in the South, but a lot of places up north and vice other places, you know, there's plenty of stories about graduation and, you know, proud students crossing the stage. In New Hampshire, I love this story. A school made sure a very special member of their community got to be a part of their graduation celebration. Lola is a therapy dog who has spent the last 15 years helping students at a school. And while she may not have attended classes or taken any exams, Lola has been a constant source of comfort, support, and joy for countless students throughout the years. She originally began working alongside the school's occupational therapist, but over time, she became so much more than that. She's a friend to students, a familiar face in the hallways, and someone kids could always count on for some cuddles or a little extra comfort during a tough day. And Lola, she visits the school

0: multiple days a week, which I wish that when I was in school, that was something that we could have had.
1: I wish we had one visit us here in the studio multiple days a week.
0: That'd I say that all the time. We should get like a studio cat
1: yes.
0: that can just hang out with us. But staff members say that Lola happily wanders the halls, stops to collect pets, hugs, kisses, and plenty of attention from students and teachers. Her impact became more evident during the pandemic. When students couldn't be together in person, Lola continued showing them support through videos and virtual appearances, helping provide a sense of connection through that difficult Aww. And uncertain time. So when graduation rolled around this year, some of the students had a request. They wanted Lola to be there. And the school agreed. And Lola was invited to attend the ceremony, celebrating right alongside the students whose lives that she had helped brighten up over the years.
1: Love it.
0: It's a sweet reminder that sometimes the people, or in this case, the pups who make the biggest difference, don't always stand in front of the classroom. Sometimes they're the ones quietly offering comfort, companionship, or unconditional love. Congratulations to all the graduates from that school, and a special round of applause for Lola, who may not have earned a diploma, but she certainly earned her place at graduation.
1: She gets all the flowers.
0: That's our Feel Good Friday story of the day here on B106.7.

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2: After nearly a decade in the Harbison area, Kiki's Chicken and Waffles is closing its Bauer Parkway location. The restaurant announced its final day of service will be on Sunday, June 28th. Kiki's said that they are not leaving Columbia. The restaurant will continue operating at its Park Lane Road location and its spot at Gathercola. In a statement, the owner said the decision came after listening to customer feedback about service and the overall dining experience. They say that they'll now focus on improving quality and consistency at their remaining locations. The City of Columbia has updated their new unaccompanied minor policy for Findlay Park. Under the revised rule, anyone 17 or younger must be accompanied by a parent, legal guardian, or responsible adult who is at least 25 years old after 5 p.m. The original policy required the accompanying adult to be at least 21. The change comes after four fights involving teenagers broke out during the Juneteenth Freedom Festival at Findlay Park on the 20th. City Manager Teresa Wilson said the revision was made after hearing feedback from residents, parents, community organizations, and public safety officials. She said raising the age to 25 is intended to promote greater accountability and supervision while helping keep the park safe and welcoming for families. Wilson emphasized that the goal is not to prevent young people from enjoying the park, but to ensure everyone can safely participate in activities and events. The city says it will continue to review the policy to make additional changes if needed. And finally, with the start of South Carolina's new fiscal year approaching in July, lawmakers still have not finalized the next state budget, and one senator says it's likely not going to be done in time. Both the House and the Senate were in session, but much of the attention was focused on other bills instead of the budget. The 2025-2026 South Carolina state budget totaled more than $40 billion. It included major income tax cuts, raised starting teacher pay, and provided funding for an armed school resource officer in every public school, among other items. Now, state leaders are working on a new budget that is expected to be one of the largest spending plans in South Carolina history. The fiscal year begins July 1st, and lawmakers believe the budget will not be finalized by then. The budget is currently in a conference committee where three members of the House and three members of the Senate are working to work out a version that both chambers will vote on. Typically, by this point in the year, a conference report would already be in front of both bodies for a vote. That's three things you need to know here on the Midlands Morning Show with B106.7.
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5: Good morning. A crash and some construction causing slowdowns in the westbound lane of I-26 near the Highway 21 exit in Calhoun County. You might need to get over to Highway 21 and take it for a little while if you want to avoid the delays from this crash this morning, as well as the construction that's ongoing throughout 26 in Calhoun County. The rest of our roads for now looking good. I'll bring you the first alert with updates throughout the morning. In the meantime, drive safely, and I hope you have a great day. From the WIS First Alert Traffic Center, I'm meteorologist Chandler Jordan.
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5: Good morning and happy Friday. Much warmer this morning compared to the nice mornings we had yesterday and Wednesday. A lot of our temperatures in the 70s and a couple of rain showers near the Newberry and Saluda County line to get the day started. Our best chance of rain today, though, it's the afternoon and evening as a weak wave of energy moves across the Carolinas. It'll fire up some thunderstorms later today before the showers and storms start to fire up. Still going to get hot, and it'll be humid as well for your afternoon as our high temperature tops out around 90 degrees. So try to stay cool out there and dry as well. And I hope you have a great day. From the WIS First Solar Weather Center, I'm meteorologist Chandler Jordan.
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14: A better life with Dr. Sanjay Gupta.
15: For decades, the prevailing wisdom for someone who's had a heart attack has been to put them on beta blockers for the rest of their life. 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On the whole, and for the average person, beta blockers are very safe and very effective. But, as with any medication, they can come with a cost. A financial one, and also potential side effects. 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I want to be clear when I say that you absolutely should talk to your doctor before starting or stopping any medication. 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I'm Dr. Sanjay Gupta, helping you live a better life.
16: 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I have a major announcement from JT's Jeep Ram Lexington and Greystone Boulevard. 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

0: 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You know, you have all these studies that come out, and one day they tell you this is going to help you. Then the next day they say, no, don't do that. Do this instead.
1: Yeah, it's kind of nutty. For years, we've heard the same message that sitting down for too long can be bad for your health. Well, now a new study is suggesting that answer may not be as simple as we think it is. We'll talk more about what that looks like coming up in two songs here on Beat.

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2: Not going to lie, I'm a person and I love to be horizontal.
3: Yeah.
2: It's one of my favorite things in life. Being horizontal on my couch watching Netflix. Yeah. That being said, we've all heard it. Oh, got to get up and, you know, get some movement in. And, you know, you can't be sitting for too long because it's bad for you. I have always said, you know what, that makes sense. You know, you got to get the blood flow in your legs going, so on and so forth. And this is absolutely crazy to me. So, again, we've always heard, you know, sitting too long can be bad for your health. But it's not that simple. So researchers tracked more than 41,000 adults in China over the course of nearly 12 years, found that the people with the lowest risk of death were those actually who spent about 4 hours a day sitting. 4 hours a day. So if you're going to come at me and say, Kaylin, you spent too much time sitting on the couch binge watching Netflix, I'm like, that's four episodes of an hour-long TV show. What's the problem?
3: Yeah. And now you're realizing that that could actually help save your life. So
2: yes,
3: your Netflix habit is actually healthy.
2: Here you go. People who sat for less than 2 hours a day had a higher risk.
3: Ooh.
2: But before you celebrate your next binge watching session, there is an important detail. Okay. More than 60% of the people in that low sitting group worked physically demanding jobs.
3: Right.
2: Farming, construction, other forms of manual labor. So for them, adding more rest and recovery time makes sense and appeared to be beneficial based on what they do for a living. So like, I sit a lot at work.
3: We're sitting down right now.
2: So generally, does this apply to me? No. But if you're a doctor and you're on your feet all day, or if you work in a warehouse or if you work in construction, I can see how this makes sense. The takeaway here isn't that everybody should be sitting more. Instead, researchers are saying this study shows health recommendations aren't a one-size-fits-all model.
3: No, and they constantly change, right? We've seen it, like, take wine, for instance, right? One study is going to say a glass of wine a day helps your heart. Then the next study says half a glass of wine every day makes you die when you're 40.
2: Like,
3: you know, it just depends on the study you're reading. But to your point, we sit down throughout this entire show.
2: Yes.
3: So by the time we're done with the show, I'll get up and I'll be like, whoa, I needed to get some.
2: There are times where, like, you'll catch me standing up and it's just because I'm tired of sitting. And again, I think that the balance of your lifestyle matters. So if you're that person and you are pretty stagnant in a chair for your work day, you know that you need to get some steps in, or, you know, get that workout in. I know people that are like, I'm tired of sitting. So they put a walking pad underneath their desks, so then they are required to be active throughout the day. Now, I would do that if it wouldn't cause noise.
3: Right. Now, on the flip side, if you're someone who is in manual labor and you're like constantly going, take a break every now and then.
2: Take a break. Totally okay. But again, lifestyle matters. Healthiest balance of activity and rest may depend on how you spend the rest of your day. So just keep that in mind.
1: Be alert traffic.
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6: Good morning. The crash and construction that caused slowdowns in I-26's westbound lane in Calhoun County has since been cleared up. Traffic looks like it's flowing smoothly in and out of Calhoun County on I-26 at this time and across the rest of the region, other than some typical slowdowns like around Malfunction Junction near the Broad River Bridge. It looks good out there this morning. Take it easy on the roads, and I hope your Friday is a great one. From the WIS First Alert Traffic Center, I'm meteorologist Chandler Jordan.
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6: Good morning and happy Friday. Much warmer this morning compared to the nice mornings we had yesterday and Wednesday. A lot of our temperatures in the 70s and a couple of rain showers near the Newberry and Saluda County line to get the day started. Our best chance of rain today, though, it's the afternoon and evening as a weak wave of energy moves across the Carolinas. It'll fire up some thunderstorms later today before the showers and storms start to fire up. Still going to get hot, and it'll be humid as well for your afternoon as our high temperature tops out around 90 degrees. So try to stay cool out there and dry as well. And I hope you have a great day. From the WIS First Solar Weather Center, I'm meteorologist Chandler Jordan.
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25: A better life with Dr. Sanjay Gupta.
26: For decades, the prevailing wisdom for someone who's had a heart attack has been to put them on beta blockers for the rest of their life. But new research suggests that might not be necessary, and that the benefits of these medications probably taper off after a year or two. On the whole, and for the average person, beta blockers are very safe and very effective. But, as with any medication, they can come with a cost. A financial one, and also potential side effects. We're talking about things like fatigue, dizziness, dry mouth, dry eyes. I want to be clear when I say that you absolutely should talk to your doctor before starting or stopping any medication. Point is, if you're years out from a heart attack and you're in otherwise good health, you might want to ask your doctor about discontinuing beta blockers. You want to, of course, keep up a healthy lifestyle, diet, exercise, and sleep. I'm Dr. Sanjay Gupta, helping you live a better life.
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1: It's time to be heard.
2: Now, normally, you would expect this conversation to happen on, like, a Friday the 13th.
3: Uh-huh.
2: But there is a reason that I want to talk about it today. And it's because my husband and I had a conversation when we went away on vacation recently about stepping on cracks.
3: Ooh.
2: And even as a 30-something still, I subconsciously avoid cracks.
3: Oh, I do, too.
2: Because I don't want to break mom's back.
3: That's it.
2: I don't want to provide her any hurt and pain Mm-mm. and suffering. So silly superstitions exist everywhere.
3: Yeah.
2: There are people that avoid black cats. Like, you go to the shelter and you're like, oh, this cat's cute, but it's black. Again, I think that that is a little silly. And honestly, quite rude for the black cats. But people believe in the black cat superstition.
3: Oh, yeah.
2: Shouldn't cross a black cat. There are so many superstitions, in fact, like the throwing your salt over the shoulder. We have a ladder in the studio right now. It's giving me a little bit of agita.
3: Well, it's up against the wall, so you can't walk under it.
2: Doesn't
3: You'll be fine.
2: Matter.
3: Yeah.
2: Just the presence of it in this room gives me a little bit of agita. What is a silly superstition that you still believe in?
3: So I have a specific Yankee shirt that I'm convinced, if I wear it on game day, they will lose. My shirt is the reason the Yankees will win or lose that game. It's crazy. And what happened was I would wear it and they would, every time I'd wear it, they'd lose that game. And then I'm like, you know what? This next time, I'm not going to wear this shirt. And I didn't, and they won. And so in my mind, that makes all the sense in the world to me. And I know I'm not alone in these kind of superstitions.
2: No. So actually, really good point related to that in terms of New Yorkness. So there is a player for the Knicks and his fiance brought the same orange clutch purse to every game during the playoffs, except the one where Trump was in attendance and no bags could be brought to the stadium. Naturally, that's the game that they lost. So her fiance, Carl Anthony Towns of the Knicks, he's a center, said that the bag is the reason that the Knicks won the NBA championship. So much so, the bag is currently in the Guggenheim Museum.
3: Listen, here's what it is. It's the power of suggestion. If your mind believes that to be true, then guess what? It is.
2: Yeah. Truthfully,
3: that's it.
2: It is. So this is our Be Heard today, talking about silly superstitions that you still believe in. And you know what? Let's not even just say silly, because at the end of the day, what is serious to one person may not be serious to another. It just is the way that it is. What is a superstition you still believe in? We want to hear from you. You can go ahead, chime in on Facebook, B106.7. 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
2: Another one that I fully believe in is find a penny, pick it up all day long, have good luck. And my grandmother told me this when I was younger. And so every time I see a penny on the ground, my mind tells me that that is my grandmother saying hello to me. So,
3: oh, I love that.
2: It's not just one of those superstitions. It just, to me, feels like we're still communicating,
3: mm-hmm.
2: you know, because I will tell you this, a lot of times in my life that I will see a penny, and it's one of those things where you're just walking along, you're not looking for it.

0: brought me good luck ever since. I have a friend that keeps four leaf clovers in the back of her phone, and she has so many.
1: My cousins and I would spend hours looking for these.
0: Yeah.
1: If we found a patch of clovers, we would spend hours just going through there to try to find a four leaf.
0: You have to.
1: Yes.
0: I love the fact that my friend does this because to her, she believes her phone case brings her all of that much luck because there's I don't want to say hundreds. That's a little bit of an exaggeration, but there are a bunch of four leaf clovers in the back of her phone. Ryan and Chapin said, I won't wear a new team's jersey during a big game. See? If they are winning, I'm not changing anything. I don't need that kind of responsibility.
1: I'm telling you. We believe that what happens in our house determines what's going on thousands of miles away.
0: Yeah. Melanie in Columbia said, I have to make a wish when I blow out birthday candles, even if it's not my birthday. If someone hands me a candle to blow out, I'm making a wish. Right. Doesn't matter if it's a candle on a desk, a candle in somebody's living room. Nope, I'm making a wish. Doesn't have to just be a birthday candle. And I think that that's fair. I'm the same way with eyelashes. So if I see that I have an eyelash on my face or if I see one on my husband's face, so on and so forth, I'm like, you have to make a wish. And if you don't make the wish, it's not going to come true. But my husband and I also had the conversation recently about how unlucky individuals we are. So I don't know how many wishes I got to make on birthday candles and eyelashes and all of these things for something to come true. But dang, I could use a little bit of luck in my life. Tyler in Blythewood said, I still avoid stepping on cracks in the sidewalk. Mm-hmm. It started as a game when I was little, and now I catch myself doing it without thinking. That's the exact point that I'm trying to make. When we went to Asheville, I was like taking really long strides when we were walking. Because again, I got short legs. My husband's a taller guy. And he's like, why are you walking so funny? And I'm like, because I've just learned. Can't step on the crack. Don't want to break mom's back.
1: Right.
0: This is our Be Heard Today. We want to know what superstition you still believe in. Go ahead, chime in on Facebook, B1067. 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
1: You know, I wish I could be like Larry, who chimed in on our Facebook page and said he just avoids Friday the 13th.
2: I mean, again.
1: Like, tries to stay home because those final destination moments can happen anywhere. I wish that that was possible. Like, I would love to just stay in bed on Friday the 13th. Is that an option?
2: It's crazy because I've always believed in the Friday the 13th lore. And then our youngest daughter
1: was born
2: on Friday the 13th.
1: Yep.
2: So we had to kind of change our mind on...
1: That makes sense.
2: You know?
1: Jenny said knocking on wood.
2: Yes.
1: I do that too.
2: Yes.
1: And it's unfortunate when there's no wood.
2: Yeah, what's real
1: wherever
2: anymore?
1: You are found.
2: Is this real wood?
1: No, I don't think so. I think it's fake stuff. Amanda said, dental professional here, don't use the Q or the E words.
2: Whoa.
1: Quiet or easy?
2: Hmm.
1: Because I think that the mindset there is like, if you say something's quiet, it's going to turn loud.
2: Right.
1: And if you say something's easy, it's going to be
2: absolutely
1: hard. That makes sense. Deanna said, break a mirror, 7 years of bad luck.
2: Yeah.
1: And Melissa said, don't do laundry on New Year's. You know, I've read that. But I've never, like, I think I've seen it in terms of, like, you shouldn't clean on New Year's.
2: And it depends on what you're talking about, right? Because there are different beliefs in different cultures. So in Hawaii, which is very Asian, their whole thing was you have to clean before the new year. Because if you go into the new year with a dirty house, your whole year the house is going to be dirty.
1: Oh, okay.
2: So it's kind of like those types of things. So, again, it just depends on region and all that.
1: It's actually really funny that you say that. So during... the year before the pandemic started, so 2019, my mom got invited over to my in-law's house to celebrate Christmas Eve. And in Polish culture, Christmas Eve is called Vigilia, and you don't eat meat. It's all fish or like vegetarian dishes, whatever. So my mom, very much like me, can be a picky eater sometimes. And it is a big belief in Polish culture that if you don't eat, at least trying all of the food on the table for Christmas Eve, it brings bad luck for the next year ahead. My mom fully believes that she caused the COVID pandemic because she didn't try everything on that dinner table, because it literally happened pretty soon after Christmas is like when all of the first cases started happening,
2: right.
1: And then it kind of transferred into the U.S. a few months later, but she fully believes that she caused COVID because she didn't follow the you should try it.
2: I mean,
1: at least a little bit of something on the table.
2: We really do think that we are that powerful, yes?
1: Yeah. Rachel said, don't put purses on the floor. Don't put a hat on the bed. Don't open umbrellas and doors. Don't split a pole. Black cat crossing in front of you, like I said. Spilling salt, Friday the 13th. No singing at the dinner table. Don't sweep after dark. She said, I'm very superstitious.
2: My goodness.
1: That's a lot.
2: She goes through the day with, like, you know, she's constantly checking out what's going on.
1: This is our Be Heard. What silly superstition do you still believe in? And I don't want to say silly. What superstition, period? We'll continue the conversation. You can go ahead and find us on Facebook at B106.7.

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2: After nearly a decade in the Harbison area, Kiki's Chicken and Waffles is closing its Bower Parkway location. The restaurant announced its final day of service will be on Sunday, June 28th. Kiki's said that they are not leaving Columbia. The restaurant will continue operating at its Park Lane Road location and its spot at Gathercola. In a statement, the owner said the decision came after listening to customer feedback about service and the overall dining experience. They say that they'll now focus on improving quality and consistency at their remaining locations. The City of Columbia has updated their new unaccompanied minor policy for Finlay Park. Under the revised rule, anyone 17 or younger must be accompanied by a parent, legal guardian, or responsible adult who is at least 25 years old after 5 p.m. The original policy required the accompanying adult to be at least 21. The change comes after four fights involving teenagers broke out during the Juneteenth Freedom Festival at Finlay Park on the 20th. City Manager Teresa Wilson said the revision was made after hearing feedback from residents, parents, community organizations, and public safety officials. She said raising the age to 25 is intended to promote greater accountability and supervision while helping keep the park safe and welcoming for families. Wilson emphasized that the goal is not to prevent young people from enjoying the park, but to ensure everyone can safely participate in activities and events. The city says it will continue to review the policy to make additional changes if needed. And finally, with the start of South Carolina's new fiscal year approaching in July, lawmakers still have not finalized the next state budget, and one senator says it's likely not going to be done in time. Both the House and the Senate were in session, but much of the attention was focused on other bills instead of the budget. The 2025-2026 South Carolina state budget totaled more than $40 billion. It included major income tax cuts, raised starting teacher pay, and provided funding for an armed school resource officer in every public school, among other items. Now, state leaders are working on a new budget that is expected to be one of the largest spending plans in South Carolina history. The fiscal year begins July 1st, and lawmakers believe the budget will not be finalized by then. The budget is currently in a conference committee where three members of the House and three members of the Senate are working to work out a version that both chambers will vote on. Typically, by this point in the year, a conference report would already be in front of both bodies for a vote. That's three things you need to know here on the Midlands Morning Show with B106.7.
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5: Good morning. The crash and construction that caused slowdowns in I-26's westbound lane in Calhoun County has since been cleared up. Traffic looks like it's flowing smoothly in and out of Calhoun County on I-26 at this time and across the rest of the region, other than some typical slowdowns like around Malfunction Junction and near the Broad River Bridge. It looks good out there this morning. Take it easy on the roads, and I hope your Friday is a great one. From the WIS First Alert Traffic Center, I'm meteorologist Chandler Jordan.
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5: Good morning and happy Friday. Much warmer this morning compared to the nice mornings we had yesterday and Wednesday. A lot of our temperatures in the 70s and a couple of rain showers near the Newberry and Saluda County line to get the day started. Our best chance of rain today, though, it's the afternoon and evening as a weak wave of energy moves across the Carolinas. It'll fire up some thunderstorms later today before the showers and storms start to fire up. Still going to get hot, and it'll be humid as well for your afternoon as our high temperature tops out around 90 degrees. So try to stay cool out there and dry as well. And I hope you have a great day. From the WIS First Solar Weather Center, I'm meteorologist Chandler Jordan.
0: This hour of the Midlands.
6: 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I have a major announcement from JT's Jeep Ram Lexington and Greystone Boulevard. 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
2: Yeah, I don't know if this is something that I agree with, or I don't know if it's taken a little bit too far in context of somebody else probably should have handled it.
1: Yeah.
2: But again, I've been through this situation. I know what it's like, and I don't blame this lady for doing what she did, but somebody else probably should have handled it. We'll talk more about what that is coming up in two songs here on B.

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1: I'm still trying to figure out my feelings on this. I saw it on TikTok yesterday. And part of me is like, you know what? Kudos to this woman, because I get frustrated in situations like this as well. But then there's part of me that is like, if I was one of those people and I had my towel removed from the chair that I had saved at the pool, I might be a little bit ticked off. So let's talk about the video, okay? An older woman posted on TikTok a video of her walking around an empty pool deck, removing all of the towels that were put on chairs to reserve them.
2: Yeah.
1: In the caption, she said that the same people would hog the chairs all week, leaving none of the people who were actually at the pool, leaving no chairs for them. Mm-hmm. She said she did it as a surprise for when they came back down. She posted an update saying that those people shouldn't be able to reserve chairs while they're sleeping, over at the beach, or out shopping. They didn't just run to the restroom or go over to grab a drink or some food. She said it was just a little bit of fun, and no, she didn't stick around for them to watch the carnage. There are open chairs in the original video, but the woman said she did it early and those would have been snapped up within the half hour or so, and that many of the ones that were reserved had towels on them for hours.
2: Listen, not all heroes wear capes. Some of them just wear towels.
1: Yes.
2: Look, if you are the person who thinks you get to reserve chairs the night before because you're somewhere completely different, that is just the rudest type of behavior.
1: No,
2: now, if you've put your towel on the chair because, like she said, you're getting up to go to the bathroom or you're going to go get some food really quick, that's different.
1: Yeah.
2: But this is you saying, I'm more important than you and I'm going to reserve this chair with a towel, which, by the way, you think that reserves a chair for you?
1: Yeah.
2: It doesn't.
1: I see why this is blowing up and I'm kind of torn on this, because on one hand, the chair hog situation is one of those universal vacation frustrations, right? Like, yeah. You wake up, you go down to the pool, and somehow all of the chairs are reserved at 8 a.m. And if those people are gone for hours, that's not fair, because nobody wants to feel like they have to set an alarm for 6 a.m. just to be able to go out and get a chair. That's not fair. But here's where I pause, because I love me a vigilante cleanup mission. I really do. She's technically making a point, going around removing everybody's stuff. It just turns into a whole big production. And then you've got a TikTok moment instead of, I don't know, telling the hotel staff. It's literally their job to do something about that.
2: Oh, I'm sure
1: that.
2: She's complained. And I'm sure the hotel staff didn't do anything about it.
1: Well, part of this is missing on both sides. Again, the real issue to me isn't this woman or the towels. It's the resorts don't necessarily enforce the rules.
2: Yeah.
1: If a chair can't be unattended for hours, then staff should be clearing those towels. If it's allowed, people are going to push limits, mm-hmm, and push boundaries. So I get why people are cheering her on, but I also get why people are calling it a vacation Karen energy kind of a situation, because at a certain point, you're not relaxing anymore. You're enforcing the rules of the pool deck.
2: So what's the opposite of a Karen? Like, if you're the person who thinks that you're more important than everybody else, so you get to reserve a chair the night before, what's the name we give those people?
1: No, I understand. I think that...
2: I have several that I could come up with. I can't say any of them on the radio.
1: No, I understand. I truly think that this is one of those situations where, like, if it was me, I wouldn't have touched the towels, but I would go complain and be like, these towels have been sitting here for hours,
2: right,
1: and I would have complained about it to multiple people. If the pool staff isn't going to do something about it, who can I talk to who will do something about it?
2: Sure.
1: Because if that's the rules, I don't want to turn my time at this resort or beach or whatever it is into my own personal problem.
2: Yeah.
1: Like, I shouldn't have to waste my time when you have a job to do.
2: I don't know.
1: That's just my thoughts.
2: I think she's a hero. I love this. I would have loved to see the video of when they came down and the reaction of them. That's what's missing here.
1: I think it's one of those things where everybody agrees that the problem is a real thing, but they just disagree on whether you become the pool police or you just let the hotel deal with it. And I see both sides.
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5: Good morning. The crash and construction that caused slowdowns in I-26's westbound lane in Calhoun County has since been cleared up. Traffic looks like it's flowing smoothly in and out of Calhoun County on I-26 at this time. And across the rest of the region, other than some typical slowdowns like around Malfunction Junction and near the Broad River Bridge, it looks good out there this morning. Take it easy on the roads, and I hope your Friday is a great one. From the WIS First Alert Traffic Center, I'm meteorologist Chandler Jordan.
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5: morning and happy Friday. Much warmer this morning compared to the nice mornings we had yesterday and Wednesday. A lot of our temperatures in the 70s and a couple of rain showers near the Newberry and Saluda County line to get the day started. Our best chance of rain today, though, it's the afternoon and evening as a weak wave of energy moves across the Carolinas. It'll fire up some thunderstorms later today before the showers and storms start to fire up. Still going to get hot, and it'll be humid as well for your afternoon as our high temperature tops out around 90 degrees. So try to stay cool out there and dry as well. And I hope you have a great day. From the WIS First Solar Weather Center, I'm meteorologist Chandler Jordan.
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10: A Better Life with Dr. Sanjay Gupta.
21: For decades, the prevailing wisdom for someone who's had a heart attack has been to put them on beta blockers for the rest of their life. But new research suggests that might not be necessary, and that the benefits of these medications probably taper off after a year or two. On the whole, and for the average person, beta blockers are very safe and very effective. But, as with any medication, they can come with a cost. A financial one, and also potential side effects. We're talking about things like fatigue, dizziness, dry mouth, dry eyes. I want to be clear when I say that you absolutely should talk to your doctor before starting or stopping any medication. Point is, if you're years out from a heart attack and you're in otherwise good health, you might want to ask your doctor about discontinuing beta blockers. You want to, of course, keep up a healthy lifestyle, diet, exercise, and sleep. I'm Dr. Sanjay Gupta, helping you live a better life.
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1: Okay, we got a message today from Julie in West Columbia. Need some advice related to becoming a coach for local sport. Says, Dear Kaylin and LB, I need some advice before I accidentally become that parent. My kids are 5 and 3 and they're starting to show interest in sports, soccer, t-ball, whatever lets them run around and burn off some energy. The problem is every league seems to have the same issue. They desperately need volunteer coaches. Part of me feels like I should step up. The other part of me remembers the last time I coached a youth sports team and it was not exactly my finest moment. Let's just say I'm a little competitive. When you're coaching 5-year-olds, apparently you're supposed to be okay with letting half the team picking dandelions in the middle of the field while the game is happening. One kid spent most of the game staring into space, and I may or may not have yelled, Aiden, this isn't golf, it's soccer, move! Not exactly coach of the year material. And here's the other thing. All the parents disappear when it's time to find a coach. Nobody volunteers. Then one poor soul finally agrees to do it. And suddenly every parent has an opinion about playing time, positions, snacks, practice schedules, and everything else. The coach basically becomes the punching bag for the entire season. So now my kids want to play sports. And I know the leagues need volunteers, but I also know myself. Do I step up and coach because the kids need someone? Or do I save everyone the trouble and stay on the sidelines before I become the parent getting the side eye from the entire soccer field?
2: Well, first of all, age matters. Okay. Yes. 5 and 3, that's very young. And you would expect that at that age, there are going to be kids running around doing their own thing. Because that's what kids that age do.
1: It's the same way when I was in dance, right? You can watch a kid's dance recital and watch the young kids.
2: Oh, yeah.
1: And some kids are just like, they're so nervous that they don't know what to do and they just freeze. And then there's the kids that are doing the dance moves. There are kids that are doing something completely different. So it's kind of expected.
2: Yeah, but it's the chaos that makes it fun, right? So again, at that age, look, if you're not ready for that type of behavior, then I would say no, stay as far away from it as you can. Now, I did coach my son's team when he was 9.
1: Okay.
2: And here's the thing. You get into a space where once they get past a certain age, it gets extremely competitive.
1: Yeah.
2: Okay. And it gets competitive quick. So you're not just coaching your kids. You're coaching the parents of these children. Now, every parent parents differently.
1: Yeah.
2: And every parent thinks differently about how things should go.
1: Right.
2: So you are, once again, at practice. You're trying to coach and build these kids into the sport that you're coaching and try to make them competitive. And then during the game, not only are you trying to concentrate on that, you're dealing with mom and dad over here who are telling you who should be playing and why this person shouldn't be playing and why did you do this and why aren't we doing that? And it's a lot. If you're not ready for that space, stay away.
1: Mm-hmm.
2: Do yourself a favor.
1: Yeah. I think that this is one of those things where there's a lot of people in this situation. Again, to her point, there are a lot of sports teams for kids that need those volunteer coaches. Yeah. And I think that she should volunteer with a giant asterisk on that. And here is why. She's naturally competitive. I think she has to remind herself that this isn't the World Cup, right? Like, these kids are 3 and 5. Half of them don't know which goal they're supposed to score in. That's kind of the nature of what comes along with this. That said, youth sports desperately need good adults to step up.
2: Well, the reason why they need it is because they've all gone through the gamut of trying this and realizing that it's a no-win, right? Because you're dealing with other parents that can make that space very challenging.
1: To me, I would rather have somebody who's a little intense but willing to learn than nobody doing it at all. The parents themselves, that's a separate story, right? If you're going to coach, you've got to accept that somebody is going to complain no matter what you do. Someone will think little Brayden should have played more.
2: Mm-hmm.
1: Somebody will be upset that they're on snack duty. It's kind of just the lay of the land when it comes to that. But if she does volunteer, I think she should make a promise to herself that the goal isn't to win games, but it's really to make sure kids leave smiling and that they're having fun and make it that they want to come back next season. And if she can maintain that mindset, I'd say go for it. But this is our dilemma today. We want to know your thoughts. You can chime in on Facebook at B1067. We're also taking your calls and your texts at 803-796-2106.

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1: Julie needs some advice. She wants to know, does she step up and coach her kids' sports, or does she save everybody the trouble because she is a little bit naturally competitive? And here is my thing. If you're going to be yelling, Aiden, move, every single Saturday, I think you should just volunteer to hand out snacks instead.
2: Yeah, and like I said, you know, this age, 3 and 5, look, these kids are still trying to figure out just basic things.
1: The purpose is just to have fun.
2: So you're out there just running around having fun. That's supposed to be the thing.
1: Yeah.
2: Now, if you are a competitive person and you want to get into the space where the team that you're coaching also wants to be competitive, you need to go to a different age group or wait till your kids get a little older.
1: Right.
2: Yeah.
1: I think that there is something. I think there is a middle ground here. And maybe it's not coaching your kids right now, but coaching the age group that you think would make the most sense for what your nature of competitiveness is. And your kids will get to that point at some point in time to be able to have you as a coach. I understand wanting to like be a part of like the kids' sports at the time. But if coaching is something that you truly want to do and you feel obligated because there is not enough good people stepping up, step up. But maybe you just don't coach that age that your kids are, you know. Lauren in Lexington said, I volunteered once thinking, how hard can it be? By week 2, I was bribing kids with orange slices just to stay in line. No regrets, though, mostly. Yeah, this is one of those things. You just got to remember the age that you're coaching.
2: Yeah.
1: Because I think that will make it a little bit easier. Nicole said, I got suckered into coaching my son's U5 soccer team way back in the day. I was a single mom and I had never played soccer outside of PE class. All you have to do is make sure that they know which direction to run in, not to pick up the ball with their hands. Our practices were mostly just making a line of cones and having them practice kicking the ball from one cone to another. And if a parent complained, I would tell them kindly that they could be volunteering with me.
2: That's it.
1: But they never did. Most of the time, I couldn't even get parents to sign up to bring snacks. I'm tempted to offer to come in and be an assistant just so I can fuss at parents who are doing the minimum and point that fact out to them.
2: Yeah. I mean, everyone's a critic, right?
1: Truthfully, yeah. Lynette said, I say do it. I love a coach that tells them to stop with the silliness. But again, I think that that depends on the age.
2: It is.
1: Like 3 and 5, they're allowed to be silly. It's
2: I coached my kid when he was 9 in basketball, and it was extremely competitive at that age.
1: Yeah.
2: So it escalates quickly. 5, they're still running around trying to figure out which direction to go. You get to 9, everybody's in on this being a very competitive space.
1: Cindy said, you know, and I've seen firsthand the differences between children at this age. It's fine to tell a parent that a child isn't ready for the concentration needed to do a sport. I told my neighbor his daughter might do better at cheering than a sport like soccer. They were pre-kindergarten. She was distracted the entire game and, yes, was picking flowers. I never saw him practicing with her and he was retired. I had my 2 kicking balls around the playground behind our building. My own kids didn't become good at soccer until they took martial arts. They were great midfielders because of it, and they actually played 3/4 of the game instead of the half.
2: Right.
1: I think that there's things in there that make sense, but also we're talking about 3 and 5 year olds.
2: Yeah. Right now it's about go hang out and have some fun.
1: This is our dilemma today. We're trying to help out our friend Julie in West Columbia. You can go ahead, chime in on Facebook. We'll also take your calls and your texts too. You're right.

0: Kaylin and LB on the Midlands Morning Show.
1: This is pretty interesting. Chris chimed in on Facebook and said, if you have the knowledge, then please step up and coach. Talk with other coaches about how to set boundaries with parents and how to encourage competitive spirits without going overboard. Compose a letter that says, welcome to our team, where you lay out in writings the basics that you expect the kids to learn. Your practice schedule is going to be determined by getting a field to practice in. For the most part, the league that the kids are in dictate a lot of those basics. My granddaughter is 4 years old with energy and a lot of stamina and loves to learn soccer in the program that she has through her daycare. She'll need a coach next season to keep her focused and, yes, run off the energy. Please step up and do the best you can. Programs can't run without volunteers to be coaches. Soccer programs are very valuable in helping kids of both genders equally. I do other volunteer activities, but I can't coach soccer. Be someone's great memory of a fun, focused coach that taught them skills and good sportsmanship.
2: Yeah, if you can put yourself in that mindset. She yes. says she's very competitive, and one of the things she's complaining about is kids standing around not interested or staring off into space.
1: Right.
2: That's going to happen at 5 years old.
1: Yes. Yep.
2: That's why I say,
1: let alone three.
2: Right. Either wait for your kids to get to a different age or go coach that age group.
1: Right. Renee said, if you know it's not your thing, don't do it. It's that simple. No is a complete sentence. Your competitive nature may be best served when they are older and out of the participation trophy stage yep. and actually have to suffer the consequences of
2: losing.
1: That's right. I think that is a really great piece of advice. And like I said, if you feel obligated to step up, go do it for another age group. Your kids will get to that point eventually.
2: That's right. And by that time, you'll be a little more seasoned.
1: A little bit more seasoned. Yeah. And I think also, and correct me if I'm wrong, but it's a little bit different when coaching your kids.
2: Oh, it is.
1: I feel like, from what I have heard, when you coach your kids, there's like a different level there of like, you want them to, you don't want to play favorites, obviously.
2: Absolutely.
1: But you want them to perform at a level that is better than everybody else because you're the coach and like there's this expectation.
2: Sure.
1: That, you know, they should
2: but
1: do
2: you it. Also want them to learn all the things like being a good teammate
1: right.
2: and showing up and all those things. So, you know, but you don't want it to ever look like you're playing favoritism.
1: Yeah.
2: And that's a little blurry line sometimes.
1: And I love this answer from Katie, who is listening in West Columbia. She said, go for it. Find an assistant that jives with you. Someone who can maybe step in when you start to get frustrated. That way it helps both you and the kids.
2: Yeah. And I think, you know, look, if you're determined to get into the space, one, understand the space. Two, what can you do to make the five-year-old who usually stares off into space interested in what you're coaching?
1: Right.
2: How do you make it fun for that five-year-old?
1: This is our daily dilemma today. We're trying to help out Julie in West Columbia, trying to figure out if she should step up and coach her kids' soccer team or whatever sports team it is, or because of her competitive nature, does she stay on the sidelines? You can read the full story, and we'll continue the conversation on Facebook at B1067.

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2: After nearly a decade in the Harbison area, Kiki's Chicken and Waffles is closing its Bauer Parkway location. The restaurant announced its final day of service will be on Sunday, June 28th. Kiki said that they are not leaving Columbia. The restaurant will continue operating at its Park Lane Road location and its spot at Gather Cola. In a statement, the owner said the decision came after listening to customer feedback about service and the overall dining experience. They say that they'll now focus on improving quality and consistency at their remaining locations. The City of Columbia has updated their new unaccompanied minor policy for Finlay Park. Under the revised rule, anyone 17 or younger must be accompanied by a parent, legal guardian, or responsible adult who is at least 25 years old after 5 p.m. The original policy required the accompanying adult to be at least 21. The change comes after four fights involving teenagers broke out during the Juneteenth Freedom Festival at Finlay Park on the 20th. City Manager Teresa Wilson said the revision was made after hearing feedback from residents, parents, community organizations, and public safety officials. She said raising the age to 25 is intended to promote greater accountability and supervision while helping keep the park safe and welcoming for families. Wilson emphasized that the goal is not to prevent young people from enjoying the park, but to ensure everyone can safely participate in activities and events. The city says it will continue to review the policy to make additional changes if needed. And finally, with the start of South Carolina's new fiscal year approaching in July, lawmakers still have not finalized the next state budget, and one senator says it's likely not going to be done in time. Both the House and the Senate were in session, but much of the attention was focused on other bills instead of the budget. The 2025-2026 South Carolina state budget totaled more than $40 billion. It included major income tax cuts, raised starting teacher pay, and provided funding for an armed school resource officer in every public school, among other items. Now, state leaders are working on a new budget that is expected to be one of the largest spending plans in South Carolina history. The fiscal year begins July 1st, and lawmakers believe the budget will not be finalized by then. The budget is currently in a conference committee where three members of the House and three members of the Senate are working to work out a version that both chambers will vote on. Typically, by this point in the year, a conference report would already be in front of both bodies for a vote. That's three things you need to know here on the Midlands Morning Show with B106.7.
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5: Good morning. The crash and construction that caused slowdowns in I-26's westbound lane in Calhoun County has since been cleared up. Traffic looks like it's flowing smoothly in and out of Calhoun County on I-26 at this time. And across the rest of the region, other than some typical slowdowns like around Malfunction Junction and near the Broad River Bridge, it looks good out there this morning. Take it easy on the roads, and I hope your Friday is a great one. From the WIS First Alert Traffic Center, I'm meteorologist Chandler Jordan. Good morning and happy Friday. Much warmer this morning compared to the nice mornings we had yesterday and Wednesday. A lot of our temperatures in the 70s and a couple of rain showers near the Newberry and Saluda County line to get the day started. Our best chance of rain today, though, it's the afternoon and evening as a weak wave of energy moves across the Carolinas. It'll fire up some thunderstorms later today before the showers and storms start to fire up. Still going to get hot, and it'll be humid as well for your afternoon as our high temperature tops out around 90 degrees. So try to stay cool out there and dry as well. And I hope you have a great day. From the WIS First Solar Weather Center, I'm meteorologist Chandler Jordan.
0: This hour of the Midlands.
6: 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I have a major announcement from JT's Jeep Ram Lexington and Greystone Boulevard. 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

0: 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On this day, back in the day.
1: Now we head back 196 years ago, 1830. King George IV, known as England's fattest king. How would you like that to be your legacy?
2: Listen, I don't like branding people by that, but at the same time, what this man ate for breakfast.
1: Crazy.
2: So he died on this day back in the day, which we didn't finish that sentence. But what he would eat for breakfast, nutty.
1: Yeah. Two pigeons, three steaks, washed them down with a bottle of wine, a glass of champagne, and several glasses of brandy. That was breakfast. That's how this man started his day.
2: That was breakfast.
1: My goodness.
2: Wild. I can barely eat like an omelet for breakfast, let alone all of that. That's a lot.
1: How did this guy live to be 67 years old?
2: Yeah,
1: that's a real question. 1860, the Christmas holiday was formally declared a United States federal holiday, making December 25th a paid day off for federal workers in the District of Columbia. Hey, that's great. I'm glad that on this day in June, Congress got together to pass a law that said, okay, we get a paid holiday in December.
2: Yes.
1: Very good.
2: Yes.
1: Okay. 25 years ago in 2001, New York became the first state to ban the use of handheld cell phones while driving. You know what? 25 years ago, we just passed this law last year.
2: Here in South Carolina, yeah. And so I still to this day,
1: yeah,
2: see people breaking the law regularly.
1: Oh, they don't care.
2: Nobody cares here.
1: No. 1997, the literary phenomenon began with the British publication of the very first Harry Potter novel. You know, Harry Potter and the Philosopher's Stone, that's what it was called in Britain.
2: Mm-hmm.
1: They changed the name here because they thought the U.S. kids would think that the Philosopher's Stone was like a little too academic, a little too schooly.
2: Mm-hmm.
1: Give us something that sounds a little more mysterious. So they changed it to the Sorcerer's Stone, and that was released here in the United States in September of 1998.
2: Mm-hmm.
1: All on this day, back in the day.

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1: It's graduation season, so yes, we've already experienced that here in the South, but a lot of places up north and vice other places, you know, there's plenty of stories about graduation and, you know, proud students crossing the stage. In New Hampshire, I love this story. A school made sure a very special member of their community got to be a part of their graduation celebration. Lola is a therapy dog who has spent the last 15 years helping students at a school. And while she may not have attended classes or taken any exams, Lola has been a constant source of comfort, support, and joy for countless students throughout the years. She originally began working alongside the school's occupational therapist, but over time, she became so much more than that. She's a friend to students, a familiar face in the hallways, and someone kids could always count on for some cuddles or a little extra comfort during a tough day. And Lola, she visits the school multiple days a week, which I wish that when I was in school, that was something that we could have had.
2: I wish we had one visit us here in the studio multiple days a week.
1: That'd I say that all the time. We should get like a studio cat that can just hang out with us. But staff members say that Lola happily wanders the halls, stops to collect pets, hugs, kisses, and plenty of attention from students and teachers. Her impact became more evident during the pandemic. When students couldn't be together in person, Lola continued showing them support through videos and virtual appearances, helping provide a sense of connection through that difficult and uncertain time. So when graduation rolled around this year, some of the students had a request. They wanted Lola to be there. And the school agreed, and Lola was invited to attend the ceremony, celebrating right alongside the students whose lives that she had helped brighten up over the years.
2: Love it.
1: It's a sweet reminder that sometimes the people, or in this case, the pups, who make the biggest difference don't always stand in front of the classroom. Sometimes they're the ones quietly offering comfort, companionship, or unconditional love. Congratulations to all the graduates from that school, and a special round of applause for Lola, who may not have earned a diploma, but she certainly earned her place at graduation.
2: She gets all the flowers.
1: That's our Feel Good Friday story of the day here on B106.7.
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5: Good morning. The crash and construction that caused slowdowns in I-26's westbound lane in Calhoun County has since been cleared up. Traffic looks like it's flowing smoothly in and out of Calhoun County on I-26 at this time and across the rest of the region, other than some typical slowdowns like around Malfunction Junction and near the Broad River Bridge. It looks good out there this morning. Take it easy on the roads, and I hope your Friday is a great one. From the WIS First Alert Traffic Center, I'm meteorologist Chandler Jordan.
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5: morning and happy Friday. Much warmer this morning compared to the nice mornings we had yesterday and Wednesday. A lot of our temperatures in the 70s and a couple of rain showers near the Newberry and Saluda County line to get the day started. Our best chance of rain today, though, it's the afternoon and evening as a weak wave of energy moves across the Carolinas. It'll fire up some thunderstorms later today before the showers and storms start to fire up. Still going to get hot, and it'll be humid as well for your afternoon as our high temperature tops out around 90 degrees. So try to stay cool out there and dry as well. And I hope you have a great day. From the WIS First Solar Weather Center, I'm meteorologist Chandler Jordan.
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13: A Better Life with Dr. Sanjay Gupta.
14: Colleague of mine went to a meeting of the primetime seniors the other week. There are programs like this all over the country for people in their 60s, 70s, 80s, and beyond to stay active. It's not just something to keep older folks busy. It helps to keep their bodies in shape and their brains sharp. Showing up with a good attitude is a must, and research shows that having the right mindset actually does lead to better physical aging. So if you need some suggestions to boost your positivity, experts we talked to recommended focusing on goals, which can boost your confidence. Practice gratitude, they said. One of the seniors my colleague met told her that just waking up in the morning is, quote, better than the alternative. That's true. Focus on the things you can control. Diet and exercise, and very importantly, surround yourself with positive people, because that can be contagious. I'm Dr. Sanjay Gupta, helping you live a better life.
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0: 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And now, another inductee into the Stupid Criminal Hall of Fame.
1: It's been a couple days since we've had a Florida man, so I'm feeling good that we finally got Florida man back in the Stupid Criminal Hall of Fame. He is now facing 13 felony charges after police used an undercover informant to buy drugs from him on multiple occasions. When officers served a search warrant at his home, the suspect reportedly made things even easier for investigators by admitting that he sold drugs to people all throughout the town. That's right. He's like, hey, I do this not just here. I do this everywhere.
2: Mm-hmm.
1: The police spent months building a case, and this guy just said, don't worry, I'll finish the paperwork for you. No problem. Police then searched the home and found cash, multiple types of drugs, a firearm, ammunition. Meanwhile, this guy's girlfriend claimed she had no idea he was selling drugs. Right?
2: Lovely.
1: All this stuff in the house, no idea that he was selling drugs. She's like, hey, my defense is basically, I don't ask questions. I also don't open closets.
2: Or maybe she was on drugs.
1: AP. Because how would you not know this is happening?
2: Exactly.
1: Right under your nose. Mm-hmm. Give me a break. So drugs, cash, confession. Oh, yeah, it's all there. And he's now part of the Stupid Criminal Hall of Fame.

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1: Yeah, there is just, and I think we can all agree on this collectively, that there are people that just don't, they don't pay attention.
0: They don't care.
1: They don't follow the rules. They get in the left lane. They go 40. It just happens.
0: It's a whole thing.
1: Daily.
0: I agree with you. Mosquitoes coming in at a close second, though.
1: Yes.
0: This is our social poll of the day today. What is more annoying? Spam calls, spam emails, slow drivers, or mosquitoes/bugs? 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

0: B106.7 is the Midlands Morning Show with Kaylin and LB. I feel like we've been on the campaign trail for like the last, 6 weeks.
1: Yeah, well, we're getting ready to wrap it up because today is the final day for you to cast your vote for the Best of Columbia. 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And here's why it matters, okay? So last year we came in second place in the Best Radio Station category, only to our sister station, 107.5 The Game. So at least it stayed in the house.
0: Yeah.
1: But we want to come out on top this year.
0: Absolutely.
1: And not going to lie, if we lose, I might cry a little bit. And nobody wants to experience that. 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

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I have a major announcement from JT's Jeep Ram Lexington and Greystone Boulevard. 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
13: A better life with Dr. Sanjay Gupta.
14: Osteoporosis affects millions of people in the United States and around the world. It's a disease that basically causes someone's bones to become weak, brittle, and porous, which can increase their risk of fractures. Now, the good news here is there are things you can do other than, or in addition to, taking medications to prevent fractures before it's too late. One is to up your intake of calcium and vitamin D. You also want to eat more protein. One functional medicine dietitian told us that that helps build muscle, and if you're building muscle strength, then you are also building bone strength. You want to be mindful of your workouts. The best ways to build bone density, one therapist told us, are going to be resistance exercises like lifting weights, and also exercises that make your bones take a bit of an impact, such as jumping or even running, just loading the bones a little bit more. I'm Dr. Sanjay Gupta, helping you live a better life.
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16: Good morning and happy Friday. Much warmer this morning compared to the nice mornings we had yesterday and Wednesday. A lot of our temperatures in the 70s and a couple of rain showers near the Newberry and Saluda County line to get the day started. Our best chance of rain today, though, it's the afternoon and evening as a weak wave of energy moves across the Carolinas. It'll fire up some thunderstorms later today before the showers and storms start to fire up. Still going to get hot, and it'll be humid as well for your afternoon as our high temperature tops out around 90 degrees. So try to stay cool out there and dry as well. And I hope you have a great day. From the WIS First Solar Weather Center, I'm meteorologist Chandler Jordan.
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1: Linda chimed in with a superstition she still believes on our Facebook page. 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

Hopefully you're enjoying your Friday so far. It is Kaylin here on B106.7. There's just a few hours left in your workday. I know you want to head on out and enjoy your weekend. Just keep chugging along. 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
15: A better life with Dr. Sanjay Gupta.
16: They say consistency is key, but sometimes you just gotta switch it up. A new study out of Harvard School of Public Health found that varying your exercise routine could add years to your life. What exercise someone did didn't matter much. What did matter was that all the exercises together worked all the muscle groups in their body. Now, an added benefit to changing things up is it can help you push through the plateau effect. That's when your body gets so efficient at doing something that you actually stop getting better at it. And we know from previous research that specializing in any one sport at a young age can make someone actually more prone to injury. And as experts we talk to point out, even elite athletes switch up things with their workouts, making sure to target strength, cardio, flexibility, balance, and doing that every single week. I'm Dr. Sanjay Gupta, helping you live a better life.
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And when I heard that they were closing their location in Irmo, I was a little bit upset. But the good news is they are not closing their other locations. 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

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It's B106.7. My name is Kaylin. A winning weekend going on right now on our Facebook page and on our Instagram for you to head to Segra Park next week to see the fireflies. If you'd like to be there, go follow the instructions in our post to win.

Voting ends tonight at 11:59 p.m., part of the Best of Columbia with the Free Times. That's B106.7. We've been talking about it for so long now because we want to win. 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Bye.

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It's Kaylin here on B106.7. Mattel has launched pre-orders for their K-pop Demon Hunters doll line celebrating the movie's first anniversary. They are $33 each, featuring their golden performance outfits and song clips, with shipments beginning in late July and early August. Something to keep in mind. I was

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10: A better life with Dr. Sanjay Gupta.
11: By age 35, two-thirds of American men will experience some degree of noticeable hair loss. And by age 50, about 85% of men will have significantly thinning hair. That's according to the American Hair Loss Association. Now, one dermatologist explained that hair loss can either be genetic or it can be triggered by stress, illness, surgery, medications, major life events. No matter the cause, a lot of men, understandably, are frustrated by hair loss because it seems like a loss of control. You can take great care of your scalp by all sorts of expensive lotions and potions, but that might not matter. There are some tried and true medications that might work, like minoxidil or finasteride. But another solution is just shaving it off. And I've heard more and more how liberating this can be for a lot of guys. That's the ultimate control of their appearance. I'm Dr. Sanjay Gupta, helping you live a better life.
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I've got. You are another hour closer to quitting time, and then you will be able to celebrate your weekend. It's Kaylin here on V106.7. Got Fergie on the way, Prince, Taylor Swift, right now, Donna Lewis.

In case you missed it, it's a winning weekend here on B106.7. The Columbia Fireflies are back at Segra Park this week, and it's great because we're headed to the 4th of July. You know, the most American sport that there is baseball. 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Follow the instructions, and you can go in the running to win. It's been

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17: 106.7 weather. All right, the first full weekend of summer 2026 is going to be a hot one. We will be tracking daytime high temperatures in the middle to upper 90s. That does come with a slight chance of late day pop-up showers and storms. Those could bring some cooling relief. Next week, we are going to see your temperatures reaching the upper 90s and yes, even the triple digits. This does come with one or two opportunities for storms, but this is generally going to be the hottest weather and the longest stretch we've seen this year. I'm WIS First Alert meteorologist Von Gaskin.
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Okay, this is going to be my final time asking, I promise. 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

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It's going to be a hot one. It's Kaylin here on B106.7. We'll catch you back here on Monday on the Midlands Morning Show, and we'll have your chance to win more Fireflies tickets. 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
5: 106.7 weather. All right, the first full weekend of summer 2026 is going to be a hot one. We will be tracking daytime high temperatures in the middle to upper 90s. That does come with a slight chance of late day pop-up showers and storms. Those could bring some cooling relief. Next week, we are going to see your temperatures reaching the upper 90s and yes, even the triple digits. This does come with one or two opportunities for storms, but this is generally going to be the hottest weather and the longest stretch we've seen this year. I'm WIS First Alert meteorologist Von Gaskin.
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3: Quick check on the traffic. We have a couple accidents. I-26 eastbound at South Carolina, exit 136. I-20 eastbound at Spears Creek Church Road, exit 82. And stop-and-go traffic. I-26 westbound between exits 108A and 107B.
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5: A better life with Dr. Sanjay Gupta.
6: By age 35, two-thirds of American men will experience some degree of noticeable hair loss. And by age 50, about 85% of men will have significantly thinning hair. That's according to the American Hair Loss Association. Now, one dermatologist explained that hair loss can either be genetic or it can be triggered by stress, illness, surgery, medications, major life events. No matter the cause, a lot of men, understandably, are frustrated by hair loss because it seems like a loss of control. You can take great care of your scalp by all sorts of expensive lotions and potions, but that might not matter. There are some tried and true medications that might work, like minoxidil or finasteride. But another solution is just shaving it off, and I've heard more and more how liberating this can be for a lot of guys. That's the ultimate control of their appearance. I'm Dr. Sanjay Gupta, helping you live a better life.
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10: right. The first full weekend of summer 2026 is going to be a hot one. We will be tracking daytime high temperatures in the middle to upper 90s. That does come with a slight chance of late day pop-up showers and storms. Those could bring some cooling relief. Next week, we are going to see your temperatures reaching the upper 90s and, yes, even the triple digits. This does come with one or two opportunities for storms, but this is generally going to be the hottest weather and the longest stretch we've seen this year. I'm WIS First Alert meteorologist Von Gaskin.
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1: 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We've been nominated for the Best of Columbia Awards with the Free Times. 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
3: Quick check on the traffic. We have a couple accidents. I-26 eastbound at South Carolina, exit 136. I-20 eastbound at Spears Creek Church Road, exit 82. And stop-and-go traffic. I-26 westbound between exits 108A and 107B.
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19: A colleague of mine went to a meeting of the primetime seniors the other week. There are programs like this all over the country for people in their 60s, 70s, 80s, and beyond to stay active. It's not just something to keep older folks busy. It helps to keep their bodies in shape and their brains sharp. Showing up with a good attitude is a must, and research shows that having the right mindset actually does lead to better physical aging. So if you need some suggestions to boost your positivity, experts we talked to recommended focusing on goals, which can boost your confidence. Practice gratitude, they said. One of the seniors my colleague met told her that just waking up in the morning is, quote, better than the alternative. That's true. Focus on the things you can control. diet and exercise, and very importantly, surround yourself with positive people, because that can be contagious. I'm Dr. Sanjay Gupta, helping you live a better life.
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20: Right, the first full weekend of summer 2026 is going to be a hot one. We will be tracking daytime high temperatures in the middle to upper 90s. That does come with a slight chance of late day pop-up showers and storms. Those could bring some cooling relief. Next week, we are going to see your temperatures reaching the upper 90s and yes, even the triple digits. This does come with one or two opportunities for storms, but this is generally going to be the hottest weather and the longest stretch we've seen this year. I'm WIS First Alert meteorologist Von Gaskin.
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2: Right, the first full weekend of summer 2026 is going to be a hot one. We will be tracking daytime high temperatures in the middle to upper 90s. That does come with a slight chance of late day pop-up showers and storms. Those could bring some cooling relief. Next week, we are going to see your temperatures reaching the upper 90s and yes, even the triple digits. This does come with one or two opportunities for storms, but this is generally going to be the hottest weather and the longest stretch we've seen this year. I'm WIS First Alert meteorologist Vaughn Gaskin.
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11: A better life with Dr. Sanjay Gupta.
12: For decades, the prevailing wisdom for someone who's had a heart attack has been to put them on beta blockers for the rest of their life. But new research suggests that might not be necessary, and that the benefits of these medications probably taper off after a year or two. On the whole, and for the average person, beta blockers are very safe and very effective. But, as with any medication, they can come with a cost. A financial one, and also potential side effects. We're talking about things like fatigue, dizziness, dry mouth, dry eyes. I want to be clear when I say that you absolutely should talk to your doctor before starting or stopping any medication. Point is, if you're years out from a heart attack and you're in otherwise good health, you might want to ask your doctor about discontinuing beta blockers. You'll want to, of course, keep up a healthy lifestyle, diet, exercise, and sleep. I'm Dr. Sanjay Gupta, helping you live a better life.
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